0: doesn't even make sense.
1: Makes no sense at all.
0: But I think it's because a lot of the audience probably doesn't even know really what gerrymandering means. They just know that only Republicans do it and it's bad. No, it's not.
1: Well,
0: it's true, but
1: we've talked about it before with other ones that, you know, they've gerrymandered people they don't like out of a district.
0: Yes.
1: Adam Kinzinger being one of them. His usefulness was over and they kicked him to the curb. Yeah. They gerrymandered him out, knowing full well when they changed it, the boundaries, that he would lose and there was no chance of him winning. So anyway,
0: with this current battle going on, it all comes down to like Texas, right? That's what everybody in the media is trying to tell folks. That's not even true, though, because the first shots fired in this gerrymandering battle was in New York, because Republicans had a good showing after 2022. New York redrew their districts and nuked the Republican seats.
1: Yeah,
0: that's where this started. And so Texas was like, well, hell, man, the census acknowledged that we got an undercount, didn't get enough seats anyway, so we're going to just go ahead and redistrict as well. And
1: they did.
0: Virginia's like, yeah, well, we'll go 10-1. What? And Florida is eliminating basically gaining more than likely 4 Republican seats now, and it's just going back and forth. And I love hearing Illinois try to say that they're going to gerrymander more. It's like, how much more can you do it?
1: You can't. I don't know how you could.
0: They're going to draw the lines to where it looks like an artistic rendering of J.B. Pritzker's face.
1: Yeah, right.
0: I don't really know how you would even accomplish that.
1: Like if Picasso was painting Pritzker.
0: Yes.
1: Just the way it's all. I mean, it's nuts. And then he's pissed off. He's stompy footing too now, like the rest of them are. So. Anyway, it's a story to follow and to continue to follow, I suppose, because it's not over by any stretch.
0: Mm-hmm.
1: I mean, states are now, the Supreme Court's like, no, you can't do this based on race.
0: Yeah.
1: You can't. It's funny that was even a question, you know?
0: Well, Alabama now, because technically they're not allowed to redistrict until 2030, they are asking at this point, hey, the reason we're not allowed is because we're violating the thing that is now... We agreed to a settlement, essentially, that we were violating the thing that the Supreme Court has now ruled was unconstitutional. So we should be allowed to redraw our lines because it was never illegal to begin with, according to the Supreme Court.
1: All right. Well, coming up on What's Your Story, but I got another one for you, too, concerning gerrymandering.
0: Oh, okay.
1: And Ilhan Omar, which I find humorous.
0: You want to just dive right in?
1: Yeah, let's do it. Let's go.
0: All right. What's Your Story? Saw something that piqued our interest and wanted to share it with the rest of the class. Scott, go ahead.
1: Well, we're talking about this. Democrats continue melting down over the Supreme Court decision. The ruling there telling anyone and everyone that black people can no longer vote in America. I'm not even making that up. That's what they're saying. That's the argument. For example, Representative Ilhan Omar seems to think that SCOTUS has rigged the rules to suppress the right to vote, period. She said the Supreme Court just eviscerated the Voting Rights Act. Trump and Republicans are rigging the rules to suppress the right to vote. If that's the game, Democratic states must fight back in order to protect democracy. Well, just when we think AOC is the dumbest member of Congress, Omar comes along and says, no, hold my beer. I got something for you. So somebody posed this question to Grok, okay?
0: Okay.
1: And this was what I found very humorous about it. And, I mean, luckily, Grok was asked to explain the ruling to Ilhan Omar. It's like, she doesn't understand the ruling, Grok. Can you explain it to her?
0: Okay.
1: So here was what happened. The big judges said grown-ups can't color on the map using mostly skin color crayons to make special shapes just for one group of kids to win more games. Everyone still gets to vote the same, but the lines on the paper must be drawn fairly by where people live, not picking favorites by their color. It's like sharing toys equally without saying these toys are only for brown kids. The rules want the same fair play for every kid in America. That's pretty good.
0: Yeah, there you go.
1: I like very simple, breaking it down so you understand. Oh, boy. Not to mention very useful in dealing with the not-so-bright people who continue to insist SCOTUS was, by either way, out there to take every single black person's vote away from them, which, of course, isn't true.
0: Yeah.
1: Never has been true. Anyway, thanks, Grok, for that one and for breaking it down into the simplest of terms so we all understand what exactly happened. I like that. Go. David, what you got?
0: Right. So what's your story? We go around, share a story. It may not be the biggest one of the day.

0: But hey, we wanted to share it with the rest of the class. Mine, it actually is a big story because May 1st is when a bunch of cosplaying communists go out in the streets and say, "Oh, we're going to down with the man and labor rights, blah, blah, all that stuff." In what is it, more than 20 major school districts in the United States today, they canceled classes. And like in Chicago, they're actually busing kids to these May Day protests.
1: The protest, yeah.
0: Yeah. And I know this shouldn't be surprising because it happens every year, but it looks like this one is pretty big, that the schools are shut down so you can use kids as props. Why is private school blowing up right now?
1: Yeah. Homeschooling.
0: Well, and meanwhile, school. Then you got Ron DeSantis in Florida signing an executive order either today or yesterday that just completely kneecaps teachers' unions. And in the state of Florida, they're like, no, we're not playing this game anymore. We need to focus on educating children. That's it. Not you know, using your union dues to act in political manners, right? And that have nothing to do with education.
1: Right.
0: You know, it's one thing if you're out there saying, hey, we need so and such money for HVAC systems. They did that a few years ago, and well, they got billions of dollars from the American taxpayers, and I don't remember seeing any lighthearted stories about how pandemic relief funds improved the HVAC systems in America's public schools. It's almost like that was a lie from the teachers' unions.
1: It was. And another thing, too, about this is picture yourself as a 6th, 7th, 8th grade, freshman, sophomore, whatever, student. And you're given the opportunity, by your school, by the way, for an excused absence to go up and march and hold a sign and chant or whatever around the block or on the street or wherever. I'm taking it.
0: Well, of course I am.
1: No, absolutely I'm taking it. Well, you mean I get out of school for the day and I get to walk up and down the streets holding the sign? Yeah, I'll do it.
0: Well,
1: they don't know what they're protesting.
0: Of course not.
1: They don't care what they're protesting.
0: They haven't learned enough. They haven't lived enough.
1: But they're going to have the numbers. They're going to say, see all those kids that came out today for this event? You know.
0: Kind of.
1: And again, I want somebody to go through the crowd and ask the kids what they're doing, what they're protesting.
0: They don't know. That kind of reminds me of something, and you joining in on it. I don't know if you've kept up with, what's her name, Greta Thunberg, her flotilla thing that she's been doing. Like, you're getting on, a bunch of her and her buddies are getting on a boat, and they're trying to sail to Gaza, and they keep getting turned around because you can't just go there.
1: Yeah.
0: And they say it's for humanitarian aid, but they're on like pontoons.
1: Right. Yeah, no, that's ridiculous. Yeah.
0: Well, there's some controversy, and there has been for the last couple of weeks or few weeks, because apparently there have been some people, again, these are young people sailing across the Mediterranean, some of the most beautiful scenery you will ever see on planet Earth. Some of these people are getting a little intimate on these pontoons.
1: A little randy.
0: And then there's some whistleblowers saying, this is misconduct. This is a serious operation for you. You can't be bumping uglies over here. And I was thinking about this because it's easy to make fun of these idiots because they're dumb.
1: Right.
0: They don't know what they're doing. They don't know what they're talking about. Greta Thunberg is basically just on the payroll of whatever activist organization wants to pay her the most.
1: Yeah. Right.
0: We all know this. Everybody except for the people who donate to those organizations that keep her afloat, literally and figuratively.
1: Started it, and I'm going to imagine they're still benefiting and profiting from it as well.
0: Whenever you ask them to like explain themselves, it's all just basic talking points. They're dumb.
1: Right.
0: What I will say is, I did once I saw these allegations and everything, or some of the, you know, misconduct and all that. I was like, you know, I totally understand why they're doing this, because I'm picturing myself at 21, 22. Let's say I'm unattached, out of school, whatever. Somebody says, we're going to pay you to go hang out on a pontoon with a bunch of your buddies. And you're going to party and you're going to be on the Mediterranean. You're never really even going to see open water. You're going to be along the coast the entire time. Again, hanging out. People are going to bring you food. They're going to bring you booze. You can set off a flare on accident and say that Israel tried to drone strike you and people will just give you more money. By the way, you might be able to hook up. I'm saying globalize the intifada if I'm 21. Right. I'm just saying, right?
1: Well, yeah. I mean, again.
0: To your point, Scott, about these protests
1: you're absolutely
0: and
1: right. Yeah.
0: Yeah.
1: I mean, I get out of school. I mean, I get to be on a cruise with a bunch of young women. I'm a young man. Yeah.
0: I mean, again, is that the honorable thing to do? Is that the right thing to do? No. All I'm saying is that I understand why these idiots are doing it.
1: Well, yeah, and sometimes they grow up without ever doing it and end up doing it as grown men, and that's really embarrassing.
0: Well, that's really sad.
1: When that happens, yeah.
0: Yeah.
1: But I mean, yeah, of course, because you're of the young mind. Anything, anything I got to say or do.
0: Absolutely. It's like, yeah, from the river to the sea.
1: Yeah, okay.
0: Let's get on that boat. Let's go.
1: Yes. Right. I'm for it.
0: Got a news update coming up, and also the Friday Five we're going to set you up.
1: Yeah, we'll get that set up too. Yep. Barkley, Van Camp, and Robin Show right here.

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17: 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Triple Team Traffic.
18: Still have that right lane blocked, 417 southbound just after Red Bug Lake Road. Traffic really bottlenecking and very heavy on the approach. And we have a crash I-4 eastbound on the 408 ramp. And the right lane is blocked on the ramp. 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From the WDBO Traffic Center, I'm Paul Cross.
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19: Netflix has reportedly reached a deal to start production on a prequel series for The Crown. Daily Mail reports the new show will cover the British royals from the death of Queen Victoria in 1901 to the start of the original series when the future Queen Elizabeth gets married in 1947. New borrowing limits on federal student loans for graduate and professional degrees have been put in place by the Department of Education. Under the finalized regulations, students can borrow up to $20,500 a year and up to $100,000 in total for graduate degree programs. The new caps apply to all loans issued after July 1st. The Trump administration urging other countries to form a coalition with the U.S. to help reopen the Strait of Hormuz. An internal State Department cable sent to U.S. diplomats around the world this week called on them to ask for partner participation by Friday.
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20: All right, let's go ahead and get you set up for the Friday Five. Today is No Pants Day. I am celebrating. I don't know if you are, Scott.
21: You know, I have forgot. Well, currently no, but that's may change. It's been a little nippy outside, so you know.
20: Yeah, just saying, it's No Pants Day, so we thought, well, you're letting it all hang out today, right? That's so right. Songs right. Without in the title.
21: Oh wow!
20: There you
21: out
20: go.
21: In the title.
20: There you go. So we'll. We'll let it all hang out here.
21: What's
20: as well.
21: What's the phone number, David? I got to call right now.
20: 1-888-485-MBCR. 1-888-485-MBCR. Top five songs without in the title. We'll get to it next.
21: Out. Okay. Out.

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3: 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Triple Team Traffic.
4: Still have that right lane blocked, 417 southbound just after Red Bug Lake Road. Traffic really bottlenecking and very heavy on the approach. And we have a crash, I-4 eastbound on the 408 ramp. And the right lane is blocked on the ramp. 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
5: I'm Laurel Lee. Our top story, Spirit Airlines could be out of cash within days, not weeks. Travel editor Pete Greensburg says that the low-cost carrier is in such bad financial shape, it can't steal a page from JetBlue.
6: They put up 20 of their airplanes as collateral and secured a $500 million loan against those aircraft. Spirit can't do that. They're leasing their planes. They already gave back half their fleet, so they don't own those assets.
5: Spirit wants Uncle Sam to bail it out to the tune of $500 million. President Trump has floated the idea of the U.S. government owning a large stake in the airline. If you're thinking about booking on Spirit, Greenberg suggests trip stacking, which is when you book multiple trips for the same travel period to guarantee that you get to go. 7 artificial intelligence companies will be working with the Defense Department.
7: The Pentagon says it has reached agreements with SpaceX, OpenAI, Google, Microsoft, Amazon Web Services, NVIDIA, and Reflection to give the military more access to their artificial intelligence products. Anthropic has not resolved its dispute with the Pentagon, and it has been excluded from the agreement. Some of the companies already had relationships with the Pentagon, but the agreement is a step toward embedding them in day-to-day operations. The Wall Street Journal says Microsoft and Amazon already have deep relationships with the Pentagon. Ginny Cosella, Fox News.
5: Ford Motor Company opens employee pricing on new vehicles to everyone ahead of America's 250th birthday.
8: May 1st kicks off savings if you're in the market for a new Ford. 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And they say as a thank you to workers, small business owners, families, and first responders who rely on Ford vehicles every day and who keep the country moving. Ford's employee pricing promotion runs through July 6th on most 2025 and 26 Ford and Lincoln models, offering buyers below MSRP prices amid record high car costs. Jeff Manasso, Fox News.
5: President Trump says he's removing tariffs on Scotch whiskey in honor of King Charles and Queen Camilla, who have wrapped up their 4-day visit to the U.S. NBC's Raf Sanchez reports Trump made the announcement yesterday.
9: He says the king and queen got me to do something that nobody else was able to do without hardly even asking. It caps what has been a successful state visit after what had been a rocky couple of weeks in the U.S.-UK relationship.
5: Trump says the move will strengthen the relationship between Scottish and Kentucky bourbon distillers who have been lobbying for the administration to eliminate the 10% tariff on whiskey for months. WDBO Pays Your Bills is back. Your next chance to win happening Monday morning at 8 a.m. Download our app now so you're ready to win $1,000 five times a day. Laurel Lee, WDBO News.
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15: Partly cloudy skies for tonight. Overnight lows in the upper 60s. We have a weather alert day in effect for Saturday with increasing clouds. Scattered showers and thunderstorms developing Saturday afternoon into Saturday evening. Some storms could be strong to severe. High temperatures soaring in the low 90s. Rain exits on Sunday with cooler weather across the area. From Channel 9 Eyewitness News, I'm meteorologist David Heckard.
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16: On I-4, eastbound delay starting at Michigan Street, leading up to a crash just before the 408, blocking a right lane on the exit ramp. I-4 is also slow westbound between the 528 and US 27, and a crash in Seminole County on the 417 southbound beyond Red Bug Lake Road, blocking your right lane. 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
18: All right, news roundup, information overload hour this Friday, 800-941-SEAN is our number if you want to be a part of the program. I know I don't ever like to criticize law enforcement in large part because their job is hard enough. Now, we saw the best of the best on Saturday night at the White House Correspondents' Dinner, and that is those Secret Service agents, other law enforcement men and women, you know, raced into harm's way to protect the people that they were designated to protect. I have nothing but the deepest respect for people that will take a bullet for the people that they're hired to protect. How could you not respect that? However, I am critical of the three assassination attempts. I see major problems that have emerged that need to be dealt with, in my humble opinion. I mean, how is it possible in Butler that this guy gets a ladder and with a long gun and climbs on the roof only 130 yards away from where Donald Trump is? Donald Trump's lucky he's alive today. I think it was the hand of God, frankly, that saved him that day. Then the Trump International incident. Well, you know, what happened there? A known area where paparazzi hide in the bushes just outside these golf holes or right along the perimeter of the road, adjacent to it, parallel to it. And there's a fence at the end of the golf course where the property ends. On the other side of it is a treed area, an area where paparazzi are known to congregate. They never swept that area. And then we have this incident where this guy is less than, what, 70 yards racing into the very room where the president, the first lady, the vice president, the speaker of the House, all these cabinet officials are congregating. And I'm just flabbergasted by this because I see three consistent problems that all relate to all these individual cases. Now, if you go to an RNC or a DNC convention, and I pointed this out before, usually there are multiple perimeters as far as a half a mile or longer away. That's perimeter number one. To get through perimeter number one, usually have to show a picture ID. By the time you get to perimeter number two, you get magged, you get wanded, you have to empty your pockets, go through all the protocols. By the time you get up to the building, once again, you empty your pockets, you get magged, you get wanded, and then you have to get checked four more times with picture ID. Ironic, Democrats want it at their convention, but they don't want it for voting, but that's a separate issue. How is it possible They did not sweep Butler better? How is it possible the perimeter was not much further away? I mean, with a high powered rifle and a scope, it's not hard to hit a target 1500 yards away, never mind 130 yards away. That perimeter needs to be much further away. Now, if I'm wrong, maybe our next guest will tell us. We have Nicole Parker, author of the two FBIs, The Bravery and Betrayal I Saw at My Time at the Bureau. Josh Sherrod is with us, 20-year SWAT officer, director of law enforcement for Byrna, our advertiser, BYRNA.com. Please look at the videos, non-lethal self-defense. Welcome both of you to the program. Nicole, is there anything I'm saying here that's wrong?
11: No, everything you're saying is exactly right. And that's what I love about you, Sean. You just tell it straight up because you're generous and you're fair because you back the blue. You back the law enforcement officers. But you know what? When it grew up, they need to be called out. And I think that Trump has been extremely gracious. Like you, he always backs the blue. He backs the Secret Service. He backs law enforcement. But sadly, you know, President Trump, this is his third assassination attempt. And we know that there are more threats against him than any human, probably in the history of the world at this point. There's just so much hate coming at him. But sadly, you know, President Trump's like, look, I was very pleased. And again, he's extremely generous, and I appreciate that. But for him to be pleased is sad because the bar is set so low. Because after Butler, he's accustomed to having a round coming at his head and getting hit in the ear. So again, he's being kind, he's being generous, but we all know that President Trump deserves better. The American people deserve better. July of 2025, they released a report from the Government Accountability Office, and it outlined the U.S. Secret Service's failures from Butler during the first attempted assassination, and it was ordered by the Senate Judiciary Committee, you know, Chuck Grassley. And I know that there's many similar calls for this third assassination attempt right now. And if we look, Secret Service agents were suspended after Butler. But Sean, to my knowledge, not one of them was fired. And so I just, based on my own personal experience, I believe that we always have to have grace. Again, like you said, we're operating under the highest level of stress and stressful circumstances. But to have no one sweep and cover that stairwell is egregious. I don't know how they can...
18: How about sweep the whole hotel? Now, if they don't have the ability or they don't have the manpower to go through the entire hotel, that means every guest in the hotel has to be checked. Every room has to be checked. Then it has to be secure. Anyone then coming into the hotel needs to be wanded. They need to be magged so that they can't bring something in after their room has been swept. To me, this is fundamental. This is basic. And I think the perimeter was way too close to where the actual ballroom was. What if 12 people, you know, rushed through that mag like that with guns blazing? I mean, it could have been a catastrophe.
11: Well, and I think what's concerning to me is the photo that Clay Travis posted on social media. And it literally shows multiple law enforcement officers and Secret Service agents literally not in a position of ready until the president has left the venue. You are on full duty. And the fact that people were leaning up against the walls, they were chatting, having conversations, they were looking at a magnetometer. You know who was the success here? Was the canine. You see the handler taking the canine in these video surveillance footages that are coming out, and he senses something at that stairwell. And then the handler continues to proceed, and then the suspect comes right out and runs through that magnetometer. Kudos to the canine.
18: There was one person, it looks like a woman, I can't say for sure, and she pulled out her gun. The other 10 people in that picture that Clay Travis put out, they were asleep on the job right there.
11: Unacceptable. And until there's consequences, nothing will change. And we've talked about this over and over, but they were not in a ready position. And again, this is local law enforcement, federal agents. That is your job. That is your job. And until President Trump has left the venue and all of those that are there to be protected, you are on duty. There's no time to be slacking off. And unfortunately, that's what happened here. We're very, very lucky that President Trump, that this individual did.
18: This can't happen anymore. I know. Okay. One thing they do after Butler is they won't have outdoor events again. But indoor events like this was not the proper venue if they didn't have the manpower. Now, they did inherit a depleted Secret Service. That's not their fault. But now they've had a year and a half to bring in new agents. And obviously that has not been done either. You know, I can only tell you, Josh, I really am hesitant to admit this, but when I go out publicly, meaning if I'm at an event, and I have security with me, if it's a very important event, a lot of people, and maybe more risky, I bring my sensei and his team with me. I mean, he grabs my belt. The guy will not stop harassing me. And he's like, I don't care. This is my job. And I get it. But he doesn't want me to die on his watch. That's what he keeps telling me. Because you're not dying on my watch. Not happening.
19: Yeah, so I definitely think we're seeing a little bit of complacency slip in here. And Nicole pointed it out as well. We see so much of this, especially when these events drone on for hours and hours and days and days. We see this complacency set in. And it's exactly what we saw here. We saw it in the video. We saw it in the photos of these officers that think, well, this event's already, everybody's inside. There's not going to be any more activity. That's exactly when things happen. Look, I've worked with Secret Service planning events just like this for presidents, for congressmen. And that's exactly when you have to realize things can be at their worst is when everybody, all that complacency starts setting in. Things have been set in motion already. The event has started and now we get this lull. People that are planning attacks understand that. They're not going to try to plan these attacks when everybody's coming in, when there's a bunch of activity, because they're more likely to be found out and seen and not able to carry out these attacks. They wait until attention is diverted and is focused on other parts. We saw it in Butler. We saw it here. All these things we keep seeing over and over again. This is when law enforcement officers have to be at their most heightened alert state. When everybody else is focusing their attention somewhere else, that is when these attacks are going to happen. And we keep seeing this complacency slip in, whether it comes to just literally standing at alert, literally looking the right direction, or when it comes to communicating with local law enforcement, like we saw in Butler. And we let these things continue to slide because we just think it's not going to happen. Look, we don't have that luxury anymore. We've seen it time and time again. We're going to continue seeing it. He's only been in the seat for a little over a year. We still have several years to go. And I guarantee you, this is not going to be the last attempt on his life or other members of the cabinet and Congress as well. We have to continue being vigilant no matter what's going on, no matter where the focus is. And that's got to be the mission going forward.
18: And especially with the president, especially a president that has been so demonized like President Trump has. I mean, the narrative on him is, you know, racist, fascist, Nazi, Gestapo, and it goes on and on. There are a lot of sick individuals out there, Nicole. I know your years in the FBI, you dealt with these people, and they're very impressionable, unfortunately. And this is this has a dehumanization effect, a dehumanizing people. And there's also an incitement element to it, although I don't think you can hold them accountable. You have to hold the person responsible for what they do. However, I don't know. I mean, I'm flabbergasted that this happened yet again. Then now that night, the president called me immediately from the holding room and he's arguing with everybody in the room. I got to hear the deliberations. He wanted to go back out. I'm like, sir, you cannot go back out there. We don't know at this time if this is a lone shooter or a broader conspiracy. It's not safe, and it'll probably take 10 hours to sweep that room anyway.
11: Right. Well, we know President Trump is a warrior. He doesn't back down. He doesn't play games, and we saw it in Butler. He stood right up, and he said, fight, fight, fight, and that's a moment we will never forget. Again, we have to protect President Trump, and, you know, I'm glad that he did. He complied with what the Secret Service recommended, but Sean, just taking us back to the security failures, I've read the manifesto, and I'm just going to read a quick portion. This is from Cole Allen, who did surveillance prior to this, and he literally is laughing. At the end of the manifesto, he writes, P.S., okay, now that all the sappy stuff is done, what the hell is the Secret Service doing? Sorry, going to rant a bit here and drop the formal tone. Like, I expected security cameras at every bend, bugged hotel rooms, armed agents every 10 feet, metal detectors out the wazoo. What I got, who knows, maybe they're pranking me, is nothing. No damn security, not in transport, not in the hotel, not in the event. Like, the one thing that I immediately noticed walking into the hotel is the sense of arrogance. I walk in with multiple weapons and not a single person there considers the possibility that I could be a threat. And again, it goes on and on. The security at the event is all outside, focused on protesters and current arrivals, because apparently no one thought about what happens if someone checks in the day before. Like, this level of incompetence is insane. And I very sincerely hope it's corrected by the time this country gets actually competent leadership again. And he goes on and on. And again, that's a quote directly from the manifesto. And that's alarming to me, because this is the suspect. This is the suspect.
18: He is mocking the Secret Service, mocking law enforcement, mocking the whole process. But he's also exposing a vulnerability that we cannot as a country have. All right, quick break. We'll continue more with Nicole Parker, and Josh Sherrard is with us talking about what happened at the White House Correspondents' Dinner. We'll get to your calls on the other side as well. 800-941-SHAWN if you want to be a part of the program.
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18: 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Born on America's darkest day, September 11, 2001, the Tunnel to Towers Foundation, they have been helping America's heroes ever since. Heroes like Fire Lieutenant Michael Wells. Now, inspired by the heroism of firefighters on 9/11, Michael felt a calling to pursue his dream of serving his community as a firefighter. Now, he would devote 14 years to his fire department. He would rise to lieutenant. He saved lives. He earned the badge of honor for all of his bravery. But sadly, he lost his battle with occupational cancer. This 25th anniversary of 9/11, Michael's story reminds all of us of the profound impact that day had on America's heroes and their families. Michael leaves behind his loving wife, Katie, their three children, and the Tunnel to Towers Foundation, with your help, was able to honor Michael by paying off the Wells family mortgage. And you can amplify your impact with a car or land donation. Just go to their website, the letter T, the number two, the letter T.org. The letter T, the number two, the letter T.org.
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5: President Trump says he's eliminating tariffs on Scotch whiskey in honor of the King and Queen. The announcement capped off King Charles III and Queen Camilla's four-day trip to the U.S. The president made the announcement on his Truth Social account on Thursday. A new analysis says CEOs are making more money while workers are making less. The new study found salaries for chief executives rose 20 times faster last year than pay for workers around the world. The report says when adjusted for inflation, global worker pay actually declined 12% between 2019 and 2025. President Trump is authorizing an oil pipeline from Canada to Wyoming. The pipeline, approved Thursday, is part of an ongoing effort to revive parts of the canceled Keystone pipeline. If completed, it could increase crude exports from Canada to the U.S. by more than 12%.
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18: All right, we continue. Josh Sherrard is with us and Nicole Parker talking about, you know, all these security failures leading up to yet another assassination attempt against President Trump. Now, we also have to remember our top geopolitical foes, they're watching all these attempts too. And I do you have any doubt, Josh, we only have less than a minute, that the Iranians wouldn't want to send a team of assassins here if they're not here already, or activate a cell that's here to go after the president in light of what they see as a vulnerability?
19: Absolutely. Any state, nation, or any anyone that's trying to plan an attack like this is using all of this as intel. We've seen it time and time again. We've seen some of these calls. We've seen bogus calls go out just to see what response times look like, to see what response protocols look like. What kind of posture are they going to use? This is a real world example that they can use to look at, to see what our response is going to be, to see where the holes in that security plan are going to be and how to make sure that they can get around those and how to overcome those obstacles. So anybody that's running any kind of intel is going to look at this with a fine-tooth comb and see where they can get in and where they can exploit our weaknesses. And unfortunately, we keep showing them time and time again. Look, I'm 22-year law enforcement professional. I hate Monday morning quarterback as much as everybody else does. But as law enforcement professionals, we have to look at events like this and see what can we learn? What can we do different?
18: Listen, I'm telling you right now, there are people in the administration that are angry that I'm being so forceful about this. But I'm sorry, it can't happen again. I'm not going to stop. I'm not. It's too important. This is incident number 3. I don't know how many lives this guy gets, but you know, next time it could be a disaster. And I'm trying to prevent that from ever happening. I've got to run. I do appreciate both of you. Josh, thank you. Nicole, thank you. Want to tell you about a woman named Esther. She's 84 years old. She's fragile. She's older, alone. And unfortunately, she, like so many in Israel, as they fight for their very survival, has had to withstand sirens blaring, long periods of time in bomb shelters, cluster bombs being fired at densely populated areas. And it's really, really taken its toll. Thankfully, and this is why we partnered with the International Fellowship of Christians and Jews, is because we need to tell people like Esther they're not alone. And the fellowship, they are providing all the humanitarian assistance on the ground, food, water, shelter, medicines, clothing, you name it. They're providing it. They have their mobile medical clinic to help the elderly out if they need medical care and they can't get to a hospital. 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
1: I'm Laurel Lee. Our top story, Spirit Airlines could be out of cash within days, not weeks. Travel editor Peter Greenberg says Spirit wants the government to bail it out, but that may set a sticky precedent.
2: That opened the door for every other airline that's a low-cost carrier to knock on the door of the government saying, hey, how about us? So now you have Frontier, you have Allegiant, you have Avelo saying, okay, how about bailing us out?
1: Spirit wants Uncle Sam to bail it out at the tune of $500 million. President Trump has floated the idea of the U.S. government owning a large stake in the airline. If you're thinking about booking on Spirit, Greenberg suggests trip stacking, which is when you book multiple trips for the same travel period to guarantee that you get to go. A new analysis says CEOs are making more money while workers are making less.
3: A study from Oxfam and the International Trade Union Confederation found salaries for chief executives rose 20 times faster last year than pay for workers around the world. The report says when adjusted for inflation, global worker pay actually declined 12% between 2019 and 2025. In comparison, CEO salaries rose 54% during that time period. The analysis also found the average billionaire last year made more money on dividends every 2 hours than the average worker did all year. I'm Michael Kastner.
1: Wildlife officials in Alaska have a simple message for residents and tourists alike. Please don't feed the eagles.
4: As majestic as they are, bald eagles do not need handouts. Feeding them can turn wild birds into regulars looking for snacks, putting them in danger from cars, boats, and people. It can even make eagles a little cranky when the food runs out. The rule of thumb, grab your camera, not your leftovers, and let Alaska's eagles stay wild. I'm Monica Nelson.
1: Graduation season is here, and what grads want depends on which cap they'll be tossing.
4: High school graduates are most often asking for technology, dorm-ready essentials, and gift cards. 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A recent Gift List 2026 graduation survey shows flexible gifts, including gift cards, maybe to Target or Amazon, and subscription services, whether to the gym or their favorite app, rank among the most popular choices across both groups. Different diplomas can mean different dreams, but either way, you'll be giving the best gift. I'm Monica Nelson.
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13: Partly cloudy skies for tonight. Overnight lows in the upper 60s. We have a weather alert day in effect for Saturday with increasing clouds. Scattered showers and thunderstorms developing Saturday afternoon into Saturday evening. Some storms could be strong to severe. High temperatures soaring in the low 90s. Rain exits on Sunday with cooler weather across the area. From Channel 9 Eyewitness News, I'm meteorologist David Heckard.
12: 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Triple Team Traffic.
14: All right, seeing some relief now from that crash we had earlier on I-4 eastbound before the 408. That's now cleared, but still seeing some slow traffic as you pass through the area. Also, some slow traffic eastbound between Osceola Parkway and 535. And if you're on I-4 headed west, slow traffic between Central Florida Parkway and 535, as well as near the Disney area between World Drive and Osceola Polk County Line Road. We've also got a crash to watch out for on Osceola Parkway at Pinewood Circle, just east of Buena Ventura Boulevard. From the WDBO Traffic Center, I'm Kiera Ray.
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16: Silver Palette Pasta Sauce. Someday you're going to get it right, Sean. I have faith in you. So does Pete at Shamrock. He believes in you.
15: I just got it right. Sauce. I just said sauce.
16: Mm-hmm.
15: Let's go to Richard in North Carolina next on the Sean Hannity Show. Happy Friday, sir.
17: Oh, Sean, I want to thank you first off for taking my call. I listen to your show every day.
15: Thank you, my friend. What's going on?
17: Well, I retired from the California Highway Patrol with just under 30 years of service, and I was trained by the Secret Service in dignitary protection many years ago. When I saw the initial video of the suspect running through that control point, there were several things that stood out to me. There didn't appear to be any real control point set up, just a large room with a magnometer in it, and some folding tables with several officers standing there. There were no barricades to funnel people into that control area. And all the personnel I saw there has been brought up by others. They seemed not to be paying a whole lot of attention to the entire area on it. One officer had his back to the entryway. The mindset just seemed to be at a low level of security, not on a high state of alert for what this function was.
15: And the perimeter is way too close to the actual venue.
17: It was. And anybody and a brother could walk in there. And that was a huge point on it with the training that I received on it. As far as the shooting or the lack thereof, the suspect entered that control point rapidly. And he caught all the officers off guard. And it takes about a second and a half to realize something's going on and then more to react. And now there's everybody saying, well, why didn't they shoot him? Well, there was a couple of things that come into play with that. I understand that you practice with firearms, and I assume you go to the range frequently, don't you?
15: I really can't because my hearing loss is kind of severe after doing radio and having an IFB in my

0: the range and you're practicing is go out and stand about 20 yards away from your target line with your weapon holstered and then start running parallel to that line. Draw and fire your weapon at the target coming up, and I'll guarantee you it is difficult just to hit the target.
1: Besides, listen, shooting is an art, and it, you know, at a very young age, because of what my parents did for a living, and they had a loaded firearm in the house, they wanted to make sure I was trained in the safe use of a firearm, and that's when I was 10 years old. Then it became a passion, and I was a marksman at a pretty young age. But I mean, it was drilled into my brain about, you know, gun safety from day one. I mean, drilled into it.
0: And this is something that needs to be drilled into these officers on it. Our country's top tier members can do this, but they practice constantly and they fire thousands of rounds to maintain their proficiency on it. I feel that there should be some section made out in the range where they're mobile. And make them run, make them draw and fire, and make them hit on it. And like I say, it's anybody that has dignitary protection duties on it should be very proficient at running, drawing, and firing and able to hit their target.
1: We needed a perimeter. Well, first of all, I would argue we needed multiple perimeters, number one. Number two, I think they needed to be much further away from the actual venue. Number three, they didn't sweep the entire hotel. They didn't sweep, they didn't secure the areas, they didn't hold. It was probably not the right venue for the president. I don't think they had the manpower for it. And I just think that all of this could have been prevented. Now, some would argue, well, I mean, there was no way this guy was going to get in there and be able to shoot at the president. I'm not so sure I buy that. Or if the person was shooting indiscriminately before somebody with a weapon that was in there, one of the security people for one of the cabinet members or one of the some of the other people that had arm protection. God knows how many people he could have killed in the process there. Probably not the president. However, what if there was 15 people that rushed that MAC? What if there was 30 people? What if it was more coordinated than it actually turned out to be? And there's too many questions here. And I just think that we're missing every single incident has the same, I think I would argue, faulty planning. We're not securing a large enough perimeter. We're not sweeping it good enough. We're not securing and holding good enough. And those are the lessons I learned from Butler and from Trump International, and in this case as well.
0: That's a true statement there. And I believe that they need to move more out on that and have more officers. And if it takes locking down an area on it and you're only letting certain ones in, God forbid if there was a multiple attacker scenario on it, and God knows.
1: Lock it down. It has got to be 1,000% secure. Lock it down. Anyway, I've got to run because I have other callers, but I do appreciate you commenting. Richard, North Carolina, God bless you. Appreciate you. Rick in Utah, next Sean Hannity Show. Rick, how are you?
2: I'm just fine. Thank you for taking my call. I'm a Republican my whole life. I try to keep up and keep myself informed of our political process. Maybe you could help me understand with that Ilhan Omar, with everything that is out there that's we know, why is she still able to conduct business in for our country, for her state? I don't understand what it is. Maybe you could help.
1: You mean you have questions how somebody could make a $30 million mistake on a financial disclosure form? That's a little odd to you. I mean, that could happen to anybody, right? You make a $30 million valuation of your net worth. Anyone can make that mistake, right?
2: Right. And then I'd be in jail if I did it.
1: Exactly. And as far as the questions about her immigration status, I would like to get a full report on that. My favorite Congresswoman Omar, it kind of went viral again this week. It's from a previous speech she had given. And you know how Roman numerals, when you say World War One, World War Two, et cetera, just like Super Bowl, whatever we're at now, right now, 55, whatever it is,

0: This is her referring to World War II.
1: The last time the Alien Enemies Act was invoked, it was used to detain and deport German, Japanese, Italian immigrants during World War XI.
0: World War XI.
2: Yeah. Mm-hmm.
0: There's a real genius there.
2: Yeah. And that's the mentality of the people that's supposed to be running this country and in their states. I just cannot for the life of me understand why she isn't at least sidelined if they have to do some more investigating, but why is she still able to conduct business? I just don't understand.
0: I don't get it either, and never mind the fraud that was so widespread and is so widespread out of her district in Minnesota. And, you know, thankfully we're getting to the bottom of that in spite of that idiot Tim Walz. Rick, go have a Crown Burger for lunch on me, okay, my friend?
2: Okay. Well, thank you, Sean.
0: Appreciate you being with us. All right, let's get to our busy phones. Mike in Washington, D.C., the Swamp. Mike, happy Friday. Glad you called.
3: Happy Friday, Mr. Thank you so much, Sean, Linda, and Katie. And we're talking real quick. You all have a lot of time, and your people have a lot of time. That situation in Texas, we were upset that Jasmine Crockett had lost, and we were really upset. But then it all came into play with the Tarantino guy, the guy that won, right? What happens is that the black community...
0: Yeah, Tallarico's his name.
3: They're really, really, the black community in all of Texas really upset because he won't come to their communities and talk to them and show them what he's going to do for them because he's afraid that he's going to upset the Bush people. So
0: let me tell you what's going to happen. The Republicans, look, I know they have a primary going on, Cornyn and Paxton. That's going to resolve itself. Republicans will have a candidate. And then the battle begins. And once the people of Texas realize that this guy thinks that there's six separate genders and all the bizarre things that he has said and all the bizarre beliefs he has, I don't see how mathematically he can win in the great state of Texas. I just don't see it. I think other states will be tougher, like Georgia, North Carolina. I don't think it'll be as tough in Iowa. I think that Susan Collins, which I'm glad for, she's the only elected Republican in New England. I don't think she's going to have a hard time against this guy with a Nazi tattoo and his extreme beliefs. And I think that... I'm less worried about the Senate now than I've been in a long time. And we haven't even gotten to the point where the issues that will define the outcome of this election have come to the forefront. Appreciate the call, my friend. 800-941-SEAN. If you want to be a part of the program, John in Maryland. John, hi.
4: Hi, Sean. Thanks for taking my call. Listen, tacking on to what you've been talking about and also your conversation with the senator. There's nothing more critical than getting us through these midterms, then wrapping this thing up. I left a message on the president's Truth Social a few days ago. I said, "Dear Mr. President, please wrap this four-letter word up, peace, four-syllable word, plural, jersey, and obfuscation." And every day, Sean, that he doesn't finish this off is another day they make deals with Russia. They figure out another route to get oil in or out. You know, the military is doing a great job, but strategically we're losing. I mean, look at the headline right now on Fox News.
0: We're not losing anything. The president is only giving them time to get their act together, and he's showing patience, and I know exactly what he's doing. He can wrap this up and end this today. He could just bomb them out and rip out their infrastructure. But what does that mean for the 90 million plus Iranian people? So it's not going to be a forever war. It's going to wrap up. In many ways, we've accomplished our main goal. They're not going to have nuclear weapons. I'm not sure if you could just entomb the nuclear dust or certainly keep eyes on it so they'll never get to it. And I think at that point, then the president can say, quote, mission accomplished. And frankly, the Strait of Hormuz is the world's problem. It's not our problem. We just rid the world of a threat of a nuclear armed Iran. We did our job.
4: Right.
0: Now it's up to them if they want the Strait open. We don't need their oil. We don't need any oil from there.
5: We underestimate, however, I think, their willingness to just sit and wait. They'll sit in caves and eat sea rations. They probably got somebody transcribing your show in Farsi every day. They know everything we're thinking about, and we know nothing about what's going on over there.
0: Yeah. I got a call from the FBI that the Iranians, the Chinese, and the Russians all have hacked into my phone. Why do you think they're hacking into my phone? Grief, there's nothing interesting in there, I can tell you that. I don't know. Maybe I should start saying, like, horrible things to Linda. Maybe they make that public.
6: You already do that. It's not working.
0: I've never said a horrible thing to you in your life. What are you talking about?
6: Come on.
0: Name one example. I make fun of how you say sauce in New York and talk and coffee.
6: I have to go through our text messages, and we have too many for me to do that during this brief time where we should be going to
0: commercial. So the answer is you can't think of one off the top of your brilliant, you know, multiple master's degree mind. Oh, okay.
6: What I'm saying is I'll get back to you. That's what I'm saying.
0: Meaning there's nothing. Listen, if you want to open a business, you know what it's like. All of a sudden you realize, oh, I have to have this insurance and that insurance and deal with this agent and that agent, et cetera, et cetera. I mean, it's worse than dealing with the healthcare system. I've got an answer for you so you can get back to running your business and simplify the process. Thank goodness this supersure.com. I spent hours with these guys, and most people get insurance policies. 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Nobody ever reads the fine print. 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
10: Netflix has reportedly reached a deal to start production on a prequel series for The Crown. Daily Mail reports the new show will cover the British royals from the death of Queen Victoria in 1901 to the start of the original series when the future Queen Elizabeth gets married in 1947. New borrowing limits on federal student loans for graduate and professional degrees have been put in place by the Department of Education. Under the finalized regulations, students can borrow up to $20,500 a year and up to $100,000 in total for graduate degree programs. The new caps apply to all loans issued after July 1st. The Trump administration urging other countries to form a coalition with the U.S. to help reopen the Strait of Hormuz. An internal State Department cable sent to U.S. diplomats around the world this week called on them to ask for partner participation by Friday.
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that's going to wrap things up for today. This Friday, we got a great Hannity tonight, 9 Eastern on Fox. Peter Ducey will join us. Stephen Miller, Victor Davis Hanson, Maria Bartiromo will join us. Reince Priebus, Aaron McGuire, and the one and only Jimmy Failla. All coming up, 9 Eastern tonight. Hannity, set your DVR. We'll see you tonight back here on Monday. Have a great weekend. Thank you for making this show possible.

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